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0: I'm Christine Lisi. Detroit ace Tarek Skubal, who could be on the move ahead of the August 3rd Major League Baseball trade deadline, gave up 4 runs on 4 hits, all on home runs, 2 by Paul Goldschmidt, 1 by Jason Dominguez. He struck out 9 in 6 innings. Yankees leading the Tigers 4-2 bottom 8. Rays up 5-2 on the Royals top of the 8th. Yandy Diaz with 2 hits. He's driven in a run and scored another. LA's Shohei Ohtani's given up 3 runs, 5 hits. He's got 6 strikeouts, also 1-for-3 with an RBI and a run scored. He and the Dodgers leading at the Twins 4-3 bottom 4. Pirates with 9 unanswered runs. They're up 9-1 on the Mariners. Top of the 8th from Pittsburgh. Astros and Blue Jays tied at 1, top of the 7th. Curtis Meade, go-ahead solo home run. That's given the Nationals a 4-3 lead on the New York 6-4 bottom 6. Dansby Swanson is 2-for-3. He's driven in 2 runs and scored a 3rd. 4 in the 4th for the Diamondbacks. They lead the Cardinals 6-1 bottom 4. Khalil Watson, go-ahead RBI single top 10. Guardians edge the White Sox 4-3. Rockies rallied from a pair of 3-run deficits, defeated the Red Sox 8-6. Marlins doubled up the Rangers 4-2. Otto Lopez, a pair of hits. He raised his MLB leading batting average to .340. Lakers took care of one of their main priorities this offseason. Guard Austin Reeves intends to sign a 4-year, $185 million max contract to return to LA. Richest deal in NBA history for an undrafted player. Capitals completed a sign and trade for veteran forward Alex Tuch from the Sabres.
1: Hey, it's Michelle Smallman, and coming up Thursday with NBA free agency on the horizon, I'll tell you the one team in the West who can make themselves an instant contender with the right move. It's on Sportsnet, like 6 a.m. Eastern, right here on ESPN Radio, ESPN2, and

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2: A walk-off homer in the bottom of the 14th inning. What a night.
1: From opening day.
2: Over to left field. See you later. Mike Trout, how's that to start the season?
1: To the All-Star game.
2: Oh my goodness, he crushed it. Giancarlo Stanton and the American League with one swing has tied it up.
3: 457-foot home run. How much fun was that?
4: That was amazing.
1: Plus, every game of Major League Baseball's postseason.
2: Judge back, that's some more. Leaping and he caught it. Out of here. Mookie Betts, Shohei Ohtani.
1: Until a champion is crowned at the World Series.
2: And the Dodgers have won it. Repeat champions for the first time in baseball in 25 years. The Dodgers are World Series champs.
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2: A walk-off homer in the bottom of the 14th inning. What a night.
1: From opening day.
2: Hammer to left field. See you later. Mike Trout, how's that to start the season?
1: To the All-Star game.
2: Oh my goodness, he crushed it. Giancarlo Stanton and the American League with one swing has tied it up.
3: 457-foot home run. How much fun was that?
0: Oh, that was amazing.
1: Plus, every game of Major League Baseball's postseason.
2: Judge back some more. Leaping and he caught it. Out of here. Mookie Betts. Shohei Ohtani.
1: Until a champion is crowned at the World Series.
2: And the Dodgers have won it. Repeat champions for the first time in baseball in 25 years. The Dodgers are World Series champs.
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0: the trade, draft a player for a team, and that guy does not play for the team that did the trade. Never.
1: Yeah. And at first I was thinking, is it me? Because you and I, we were having this conversation. We, of course, were on together Monday night, and you're trying to follow because it's quiet initially, mm-hmm. right?
0: Right.
1: Monday night we're anticipating, then we get the Giannis news, and then Tuesday night it's quiet for the top part of the round one of the NBA draft, and then all of a sudden it just goes bonkers. And I got to tell you, I thought it was me, like my head spinning, but then PJ Carlissimo, who was on the broadcast for us as well, he was saying the same, like they were literally working with their producer trying to keep up with it all, and it's like, come on now.
0: Yeah.
1: Let's just make this simpler. Yeah, the NBA always has to make it more difficult than it has to be.
0: For sure. I always love the shot of Shams every once in a while looking at his phone like, look, guys, there's a lot going on right now. Like, he's right. Even trying to figure it out. But it is in the books, and now we'll see what happens the rest of the offseason. She's Tanisha Batiste. I'm Emmett Golden. This is Game Night. Coming up next, SportsCenter All Night. That is straight ahead.
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5: The fentanyl arrives in two primary ways. 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
4: Louise Shelley is a U.S. National Science Foundation-supported researcher whose group has joined the extraordinary efforts of federal, state, and local law enforcement officers on the front lines 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
14: 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Detroit, from a regular season standpoint, still in the top tier. 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
8: When you look at the Eastern Conference, we're going to handicap it. New York is clearly in the top tier. Detroit, from a regular season standpoint, still in the top tier. Boston, still in the top tier. Let's see what happens with Jaylen Brown. And the Miami Heat, top tier, because they just got Giannis Antetokounmpo.
1: The U.S. men's national team preps for its final group stage game.
9: I think we achieved what we wanted, is to be, first of all, qualified for the next stage and then be first, you know? But now I think it's important to think in all the circumstances, because what we are thinking is to win. Of course, qualify, but we want to win.
1: Ohtani takes the mound as the Dodgers face the Twins.
10: Swing and a miss, strike three. Big sweeper. Cut on by Lewis. He makes quick work of Royce.

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2: A walk-off homer in the bottom of the 14th inning. What a night.
1: From opening day.
2: Hammer to left field. See you later. Mike Trout, how's that to start the season?
1: To the All-Star game.
2: Goodness, he crushed it. Giancarlo Stanton and the American League with one swing has tied it up.
3: 457-foot home run. How much fun was that?
4: Oh, that was amazing.
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2: Judge back some more. Leaping in and caught it. Out of here. Mookie Betts. Shohei Ohtani.
1: Until a champion is crowned at the World Series.
2: And the Dodgers have won it. Repeat champions for the first time in baseball in 25 years. The Dodgers are World Series champs.
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6: Rob Gronkowski is here, everybody. 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
2: Hammer to left field. See you later. Mike Trout, how's that to start the season?
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2: 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Giancarlo Stanton and the American League with one swing has tied it up.
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2: 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Repeat champions for the first time in baseball in 25 years. The Dodgers are World Series champs.
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7: Shams Charania is reporting that the Charlotte Hornets are engaged in LaMelo Ball trade talks as multiple teams are strongly pursuing the star guard.
8: My understanding is LaMelo Ball has wanted to be in Charlotte, but the offers are continuing to come in. And if the price is met, we could see potential movement here with LaMelo Ball in the coming days.
7: That's very interesting. As good as LaMelo is, I don't know how much he affects winning, but surprised to hear that.
9: To the show, we are Unsportsmanlike here on ESPN Radio. 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Along with Michelle Smallman, Chris Canty, Evan Cohen with you, the voice there. Emmett Golden last night, game night here on ESPN Radio with the breaking news that Shams Charania reported as the second round of the NBA draft came to an end, that the Charlotte Hornets are engaged in trade discussions around LaMelo Ball. At one point last season, that would have been obvious. As the season ended, it became way less obvious. And now here we are with all kinds of trade rumors around the NBA. Jaylen Brown, Kawhi Leonard, but now add LaMelo Ball to the mix. Good morning, Smalls. Good morning, CeCe.
10: Add him to the mix.
9: To the mix. To the mix. And the LaMelo in the mix.
10: So hold on. You buried the lead.
9: Yeah.
10: Because we had Patty the Caddy yesterday in River Highlands. Caddying for Michael Kim? And I'm just trying to figure out who had a better day on the golf course. Was it Patty the Caddy, our very own Pat Costello, or was it Austin Reeves from the LA Lakers?
9: Who found out about his massive contract extension that was agreed upon while he was on the golf course. We are about 10 minutes away from a full, in-depth look at Patty the Caddy's day yesterday. So stay tuned to that.
11: Really looking forward to hearing about how Pat fared out on the course with Michael Kim. And what a once-in-a-lifetime experience. However, if I got paid the way Austin Reeves got paid, I don't know if I'd ever have a better day on a golf course.
9: Boy, the Lakers, I'll tell you. We'll get to that, too.
11: Confused by what they're doing?
9: I understand what they have to do, and because of who they're doing it for, but I don't know how they feel like they're getting closer to winning a championship. And when you're the Los Angeles Lakers, that is the only goal. I'm extremely uncomfortable for anybody watching
12: on
9: television.
12: Can I ask you guys a question real quick? So yeah, let's go behind the back.
9: Yeah. Behind the scenes. We'll go behind the back.
12: Behind the scenes. Michelle, that's a nice yellow you have on.
11: Yellow? It's white.
12: That's a nice grayish Jackie you have over your white t-shirt.
9: No. Okay, so there's
11: this is issue. Not yellow, this it's is, white.
9: You are definitively not wearing white. Let me explain what's happening today, because I'm so uncomfortable.
11: Isn't cream a version of white?
9: Well, I didn't know we could do that. So here's what's happening. Later on in the show today, Michael Rubin, CEO of

0: you determine which one is
1: more
0: important.
1: I will say, I bet Seth would be excellent at a hibachi dinner.
0: Yeah, invite him right now.
2: Well, he doesn't live here, but was he on? We're waiting
3: for him. Not yet.
2: Okay. All right, I'm just writing this down now. Since
1: out of all of our WWE superstar friends, though, Seth Rollins feels like he would be an MVP of a hibachi dinner.
0: Or Cody.
2: They both would be good.
0: Or Evan's guy.
4: Would Mike Tenenbaum make them wear a name tag?
2: Mike, probably, yes. Mike is out for sure. Mike is not available.
0: No.
1: Wait, no Pat, no Mike T?
2: There's more no's if you want to know. It's a lot of no's for those
4: it's
2: who
4: a lot of no's?
1: A lot of no's.
0: Is it just going to be me, Canty, and Michelle? And Nuno?
2: Mike T, out. Adam Schefter, out.
1: Oh, devastating. I love Schefty.
2: Peter Schrager, out.
1: Wow, so you really extended the invites this year, too. You
2: I
1: expanded
2: gave you
1: the group.
2: The entire list, and you looked at it beforehand, so you did, too. Kimberly A. Martin, in.
1: Yes, K. Martin.
4: There we go.
0: That's big.
2: In. Courtney Cronin, in.
1: Cute. Hey. The girls are there.
2: Yeah, this is going to be a girls' night, is what I think. I think this is what it's coming down to. It's going to be a girls' night, hence Pat's away. So,
4: do you expect? So now, with all of the no's, do we expand the invitations?
1: Oh, because
4: you know,
1: love
4: if you're having
1: that.
4: Like if you're having like a shower, or if you're having a wedding, and you're getting a certain amount of no's, and you're saying, "Well, we have this extra room that we've already accounted for," do we start to, you know, open up a bigger tent and invite more unsportsmanlike
2: okay.
4: friends.
1: All right. This is a great idea.
2: If we're going to do this, I'll go through this. Again, for those who are unaware, this is a little behind the scenes. We do this every summer at my house. We have people over. We hire an amazing hibachi chef that comes to the house, and we have this big hibachi barbecue. CC named it the ECHC, the Evan Cohen Hibachi Cookout. We don't do spouses or plus ones except for those on the show. So we have that, like the everyday part of the show. And so I'm just looking, there's a few people that have not responded yet. Would you like to know?
1: Yes, of course.
2: Tim Bontemps has not responded. Now, he may be busy, and he may not live here anymore.
3: It may also be because of Nuno.
1: I was going to say, Nuno probably scared him off.
2: Jason McCourty, no response yet.
1: He's busy living his life in the summer.
2: This is his own. He lives relatively close. He and I are close, I thought. And he lives J-Mac, close to me.
4: Yeah, I need J-Mac to be a better teammate. Just re-upped with ESPN.
1: That's right.
4: Like, I'm going to need for him to be a part of what we're building at Unsportsmanlike.
0: Isn't the deadline tomorrow to respond?
2: Yes. David Dennis Jr.
0: Oh, DDJ.
2: No response.
1: No DDJ? Also just re-upped. Shout out to our guys.
2: Maybe we should get the hint here. All those that are staying are not going, as a matter of fact. Who else has not responded yet? Kevin Clark?
1: Unacceptable.
2: Just went through like some of the local people that we invited.
0: What about Javonte?
2: Javonte has not responded either, but he's off.
1: Javonte.
2: Okay, Nuno just responded. I'm in.
1: Nuno, huge.
2: I mean, this is ridiculous.
1: Hey, okay, so we have some invites then. Who else are we going to invite?
2: I don't know. We'll have to find out. But now I have to keep track of all this stuff. So
1: because I like your idea, CC. Now that we've gotten some no's, maybe we get into a different tier here.
2: Mm. Maybe Seth Rollins will be invited. He'll join us next. 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
1: Talking dollar bill, y'all. 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
0: Of the night.
2: It was dicey with Ohtani and his catcher early in yesterday's game against the Twins, but the Dodgers came through. We made some money, so we're back at it today. And of course, there's no place to go but World Cup. Team USA taking on Turkey, and we're going with Team USA on the money line. It's $100 with a total payout of $178. That is the play of the day.
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3: Huge breaking news in the NBA. The Charlotte Hornets trading star guard LaMelo Ball and Josh Green to the Minnesota Timberwolves for Naz Reid, a 2033 unprotected first-round pick, three first-round pick swaps in 28, 29, 30, and three second-round picks in 29, 32, 33. Sources tell ESPN, that per Shams Charania, of course, who broke it first. I am somewhat surprised by this deal, guys, even though we knew Shams reported last night that LaMelo was on the block. I just thought this was a lot for Minnesota to give up for him. I think that you have to look at Minnesota and say they are completely changing their identity as a team. They were very big the last couple of years with Rudy Gobert and Julius Randle and Jaden McDaniels playing the three with Naz Reid, sixth man of the year, coming off the bench. They make the trade, or at least they agree upon the trade, sending Julius Randle to the Nets. Everybody says, okay, well, Naz Reid's not going to be your power forward. And now you make this deal, and it feels like maybe they go with the three-guard alignment here. LaMelo is 6'7", so maybe he could guard up, but LaMelo Ball and Anthony Edwards and Ayo Dosunmu, they just gave a five-year, $112 million deal. That means McDaniels could play up a little bit, obviously with Rudy Gobert protecting you. I got to be honest, if you're Charlotte, this is a hell of a deal because yes. Naz Reid, they needed a big, and yeah. Naz Reid is a really good player and also has got that griminess that you want on a young team, kind of teaching these guys, this is how not only you play basketball, but this is how you play hard, and this is how you give everything of yourself to win. I kind of love this. From a Charlotte perspective,
4: fill some needs for them.
3: Absolutely. Tim McMahon, ESPN reporter, of course, Hoop Collective podcast, was on Get Up moments ago and had this to say about the trade that sends LaMelo Ball to Minnesota.
5: This is a swing, and this is telling all those vultures that are circling from other front offices, go somewhere else. Shoot, get away from here, because this is a move that is telling Anthony Edwards, we are all in to win right now. And obviously, Ant was involved in this. Ant was consulted in this. And this is something that he wanted. He wanted to be paired with another potential star. And I say potential because LaMelo Ball has not proven himself as a superstar in this league yet.
3: Yeah, my initial prediction, guys, is it works the exact opposite way. And this is what ultimately causes Anthony Edwards to ask out.
2: So this is the equivalent of the Bucks bringing in Damian Lillard?
3: No, because I think that injury derailed that. I think this is...
2: But they brought Damian Lillard in to try to make sure that Giannis felt comfortable that he can compete into the future. And they ended up winning absolutely nothing together, cycling through coaches, and ultimately it led to both of them being gone.
3: Okay, so then... Yeah, so let's do it this way. I think you're onto something. So let's do intention versus end result. Intention was championship, end result is everyone's gone.
4: Right.
3: I'll equate it also.
2: With zero winning in between.
3: With zero winning. How about Philly bringing in James Harden? Intention, oh, Harden and Embiid. End result is Harden's gone. Paul George is on a bad contract, and Embiid is on a horrific contract. I think that's where we go with this. Mm. So, yes, yeah, I agree with you, CC, in terms of beginning and end. The middle is going to look different with all these things, obviously.
2: You hope the middle looks different in terms of them being able to do some winning. And if it does, then maybe the ending can be better than some of those other, desperation swings that other teams have taken. But here's what I'll say. The only way that this makes sense from a Minnesota standpoint is if they have a subsequent move in mind in order to bring in somebody to play that four slot that can be a big man that can also play backup minutes as a center. Because short of that, it doesn't make any sense to get rid of Naz Reid, because quality bigs that can space the floor and can shoot it from deep at a high clip, those are hard to find in today's NBA, especially with somebody that has displayed the kind of toughness that Naz Reid plays with. He's the type of player that you always find on a championship-winning team, and you just had a team that's trying to contend move off of him for a player that we're not sure whether or not he can play a brand of basketball that can be taken seriously once we get to the postseason.
4: Big time trade in show. Michael Rubin, Seth Rollins. Not trying to be mawkish, guys, but what a fun time.
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14: How can researchers help disrupt one of the most serious threats facing our nation today? Over the past year, more than 80,000 of our fellow citizens have died from drug overdoses, as deadly drugs like fentanyl have flooded into our cities and towns, falling into the hands of our children, siblings, parents, friends, and neighbors, and leaving devastation in their wake.
15: The fentanyl arrives in two primary ways. One comes directly from China to individuals who press it into pills in this country. But there is also a tremendous shipment to Mexico that is then shipped across the border.
14: Louise Shelley is a U.S. National Science Foundation-supported researcher whose group has joined the extraordinary efforts of federal, state, and local law enforcement officers on the front lines of the nation's fight against drug trafficking by using their expertise in international criminal enterprises to help law enforcement efforts in dismantling the criminal organizations that threaten American communities.
15: And with a small team, within 2 months, we started disrupting these supply chains because it worked according to this pattern that had already been identified in human trafficking research.
14: The ingenuity of the American people is being put on display as bold policy actions combine with the creativity and dedication of law enforcement professionals to combat this evolving threat of drug trafficking and protect American lives. Learn more about this research in NSF's Discovery Files podcast, Fentanyl and Illicit Trafficking.
16: What do basketball, choir, drama club, and marching band all have in common? They're all high school activities that offer learning opportunities.

0: 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Also catch the show on the ESPN app or Sirius XM Channel 80. I'm Gabe Neitzel, hanging out with Dr. Andre Snellings today. And Dre, what's going on in Portland with the Blazers is fascinating to me. Because it started after Tom Dundon had taken over this team in March. And this team actually made the playoffs. At 42-40, they made the playoffs. And some cost-cutting measures started to happen already. Like, Thiago Splitter had taken over, looked like he was doing a tremendous job. He let Thiago Splitter walk out the door because, well, I guess Thiago wanted fair compensation. And now Thiago Splitter's the head coach of the Chicago Bulls. So they turned to Micah Norry, who is now their head coach. But the problem, at least for other coaches in this league, is that Norrie is only getting one guaranteed year with team options for years 2 and 3. It's a below-market base salary, does have performance incentives that are tied to team success. And J.B. Bickerstaff, who is the Pistons head coach, and he's the current president of the National Basketball Coaches Association, called this deal, quote, a slap in the face to our value as coaches. I understand why I guess Norrie would do this, because there's only 30 of these jobs available, right? And if you think you're good enough, hey, the money's going to come. I have to take this opportunity. But at the same time, I kind of get where J.B. Bickerstaff is coming from. Like, there's supposed to be a value associated to head coaching. And by doing the way that the Blazers have decided to do this deal, it seems like they don't value coaching.
1: Yeah, I mean, I don't even know if it's not valuing coaching. It really appears that their new owner is essentially trying to pinch pennies as much as possible. And to the point you were just making, he sees head coaching spots in the NBA as a limited commodity. And in the business world, limited means they're of inherent value. And so, yeah, he could not get an established coach to come in on a deal like this. So he gets a up-and-comer and says pretty much, hey, here's your shot, right? You know, we're not going to compensate you at the level that a head coach normally would be compensated. But if you come in and succeed, well, then you can write your ticket and you can be off from there. And, you know, it does, to Bickerstaff's point, it lowers the value of coaches in general, because if this becomes something that more team owners do, then, you know, the entire market for head coaches goes down. And it just kind of feels penny pinching, you know.
0: There's got to be a different word, because this is beyond penny pinching. Doing what they did for the playoffs in the, like, not allowing the late checkouts or having two-way players travel, like, that's penny pinching. But this is, I think this is even a level beyond that. I don't know what that level is, because I haven't seen it. Look, I'm in Milwaukee, Dre.
1: Yeah.
0: Like, I get it when teams are trying to cut costs. The Milwaukee Brewers, year in and year out, don't have a top payroll, right? But, I mean, I don't hear of these things. They give their manager, Pat Murphy, fair compensation. And the other thing that this does to me is we hear it in every sport. Ownership doesn't want it. Coaches don't want it to be on those contracts where you're a lame duck, right? You're going into the last year of a deal. You worry about teams kind of checking out, not listening to your message, because veteran players are like, well, I'm going to be here next year. Are you?
1: Yeah.
0: And I guess you hope that wouldn't happen with Damian Lillard on this team, and he's going to be ready to go next year after sitting out this past season with the Achilles injury, and you would hope that you would have some veteran leadership to kind of make sure that doesn't happen. But at the same time, like, having a coach, I would be worried, like, that this wouldn't work out, because I'd be giving a coach not really a really great spot to succeed, where it's only team options for years 2 and 3. It's basically a tryout contract for a coach. And not having the runway, not having the confidence of your front office, of your ownership, that doesn't put you in a great spot as the supposed leader of the basketball team that you want to do well.
1: No, that's an excellent point. I think it's interesting, though, with Dundon being the new owner, right? He bought the team for $4.25 billion in March, right? He also owns the NHL champion Carolina Hurricanes, right? So this is not a man who you would think is struggling for money, but he did, you know, the Trailblazers basically played all of last season with interim coach. You could read lame duck head coach in Tiago Splitter. And I believe the Hurricanes did something similar with their hockey team, where they had a coach kind of on a one-year deal. So it seems like it's something that maybe Dundon believes will you know, can lead to a positive result. But ultimately, I agree with you that it comes from a place of we really need money. You know, it may be beyond penny pinching, but it comes from a place that you would not expect someone who owns two major franchises in two different sports and could drop a cool $4.25 billion just a few months ago to really have to worry about money to the extent that you would offer a below market contract like this to a head coach.
0: The difference to me between, I guess, this contract for Mike Anori and what happened with Tiago Splitter, Tiago being the interim coaches can work.
1: Yeah.
0: If you've been there and then the team kind of rallies around you because they like you and they want you to get that job on a permanent basis. We've seen that happen a couple of times in the NFL where teams rally around that, make the postseason. Yeah, we've seen it, I think, basically in every sport. And I think the Blazers were kind of hoping, at least the players, that Tiago Splitter would be their guy, that he would be the head coach. But Tiago also knew that, I just proved what my value is. Mm-hmm. If you don't want to meet my value, I can go find it elsewhere. And that's exactly what he did by going out and finding that new job that he got in Chicago. So I'm really curious to see how this works out. And the best of luck to the Blazers, I guess. Good on Nori for getting the job, but I don't have a lot of high hopes that he's going to be there long term. More on the NFL coming up next on ESPN Radio.
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13: The fentanyl arrives in two primary ways. One comes directly from China to individuals who press it into pills in this country. But there is also a tremendous shipment to Mexico that is then shipped across the border.
12: Louise Shelley is a U.S. National Science Foundation-supported researcher whose group has joined the extraordinary efforts of federal, state, and local law enforcement officers on the front lines of the nation's fight against drug trafficking by using their expertise in international criminal enterprises to help law enforcement efforts in dismantling the criminal organizations that threaten American communities.
13: And with a small team, within 2 months, we started disrupting these supply chains because it worked according to this pattern that had already been identified in human trafficking research.
12: The ingenuity of the American people is being put on display as bold policy actions combine with the creativity and dedication of law enforcement professionals to combat this evolving threat of drug trafficking and protect American lives. Learn more about this research in NSF's Discovery Files podcast, Fentanyl and Illicit Trafficking.
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8: The fentanyl arrives in two primary ways. One comes directly from China to individuals who press it into pills in this country. But there is also a tremendous shipment to Mexico that is then shipped across the border.
7: Louis Shelley is a U.S. National Science Foundation-supported researcher whose group has joined the extraordinary efforts of federal, state, and local law enforcement officers on the front lines of the nation's fight against drug trafficking by using their expertise in international criminal enterprises to help law enforcement efforts in dismantling the criminal organizations that threaten American communities.
8: And with a small team, within 2 months, we started disrupting these supply chains because it worked according to this pattern that had already been identified in human trafficking research.
7: The ingenuity of the American people is being put on display as bold policy actions combine with the creativity and dedication of law enforcement professionals to combat this evolving threat of drug trafficking and protect American lives. Learn more about this research in NSF's Discovery Files podcast, Fentanyl and Illicit Trafficking.
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0: some minutes and get them confidence, get them in the game. I think that's important as well. So there's a lot of factors that Pochettino will be looking at tonight. I'm looking forward to seeing who we play and who's on the roster.
1: You talk about the yellow cards here, and presumably you got the best players in the world. You also have the best referees in the world. For those of us who didn't play high-level soccer, there can be a randomness to it. I can look at 10 fouls, and I have no idea which ones are yellow cards and which ones are not. Red card, I can probably tell. Is it random to the players, or is it pretty apparent based on the action on the field what the correct call is supposed to be?
0: Man, that's difficult because the reffing and I've it's hard because I wasn't the nicest guy to referees when I played. So, the thing that kills me is the inconsistency when you get into refereeing with these matches. Some things are a yellow card booking for a foul. Other ones aren't. It's the same type play and one day. So that for me is a bit tough, but no, it's not really black and white. I mean, every ref is different. They have a certain way that they'll look at matches. You know, when you talk about corner kicks, you know, how they kind of manage corner kicks, how much leeway do they give defenders when they're holding players, so their inability to score goals. Like, those are things that's been pretty consistent. But other things, I tell you, man, it's hit and miss. And I usually don't have nice things to say about referees, I'll be honest. That's not how I was as a player, and I'm not going to act like I love referees now that I'm an ex-player. But, yeah, that's something that definitely needs to be addressed going forward.
1: If you had to identify one call or non-call from your playing career, all those World Cups, playing in MLS.
0: Oh, easy. I can stop you right there. So I didn't mean to cut you off. I can stop you right there. The goal that I scored against Italy that got called offsides to the potential World Cup champions in 2006, it took away my goal. I can tell you, if we had VAR back then, I'm lying. I do think it was still offsides. But still, I wish that was one call that I could get back.
1: So as somebody who played in the non-VAR era, do you like it? I mean, you have one of the critical goals in the last U.S. game. There's a three-minute delay. You're looking at, like, was a heel just slightly there. Do you like it, or is it disruptive to the flow of the game?
0: It's disruptive. I'm on the bandwagon of I don't like VAR. Does it help the game in ways where there's an offside call, you know, red cards, penalty kicks? Yes. But I wish that the game would go back to just, you know, human error. Everyone makes mistakes, and that's why we all love sports, because sometimes you're at a high, sometimes you're at a low, but that's sports. That's what it is. I am not a fan of a VAR. I wish that it was not in our game at the moment, but that is what it is, and that's what the way the game is going forward. You know, a lot of technology and a lot of money has been putting into this game, so it's here to stay. I can tell you that, but I'm not a fan of it. I mean, do you guys enjoy it? Do you like VAR? You know, when you're watching,
1: it's jarring. It felt we had Antonio Freeman on, Alex Freeman's dad, and I said to him, it felt so appropriate because that was an NFL style goal. You know, it was the play where is he have 2 feet down in the back of the end zone, looks like at it from 17 different angles. And you're like, I don't think he did. But then the one officiating expert is like, yeah, no, that is. And I'm like, I don't understand it. Here's the thing. I mean, again, cause I'm not a soccer expert here, DeMarcus, but the idea that you could have one player clearly offsides, the other player slightly by like a couple of inches onsides, but they're both in the goalkeeper's face. One of them puts it in the net. How is the other guy not a problem in that instance?
0: Yeah, that's the game. That's the rules. You learn how to kind of maneuver and manage those situations. But yeah, it's funny you bring that up. But yeah, you're right, man. Like, sometimes it can be confusing. Sometimes it's not always fair, but you know, that is the game.
1: Alex Freeman, 19 years old, you know, gets his World Cup moment, albeit with that three-minute VAR delay there. You were 20 when you made your World Cup debut back in 2002. When you watch those young guys, what are the memories that come back, and how challenging is that to be making your first entry in the biggest stage in your sport?
0: Yeah, I'll tell you what. what Alex is doing right now in this World Cup is incredible. The way he's playing, the confidence that he has, the confidence that his teammates have in him. I mean, you just look at his, and I love his story. You look at his professional career, even when he was younger. You know, he's in Orlando. He's starting at MLS Next. And then he moves up a level, MLS Next Pro. And then he gets his debut with Orlando and makes his first team debut. And now, I think, a year and a half later, he's starting right back on a national team. It's incredible. And the way he's playing, I mean, and Pochettino said it in an interview. He could be one of the best right backs in the world. He has the potential to do that, to achieve that. So, I mean, the kid, he's getting a lot of high praise. But I'll tell you, when you're young and being in your first World Cup, you don't know what to expect. You know, so I understand his mindset, his mentality, where he's coming from. You're a bit naive. You know, yes, you talk to the older veterans and they ask about, you know, how the World Cup is going to be. Is it going to be the same as, you know, club football? Is it going to be the same as friendly matches? But you just go out there and play. Once the whistle blows, you don't know what to expect in a World Cup. You just go out there and play. So I think he's riding that momentum right now. And like I said, he's a phenomenal player. His ceiling is, I don't even know if he has a ceiling. That's how good he is, and that's how good he's been playing. But to have that much confidence as a young player playing in these games is, like I said, it's incredible to see, and I'm really, really happy for him.
1: So I'm sure you're also consuming other matches and watching other teams from around the world here, DeMarcus. Question, just in terms of, there's all kind of matrices, right, of who the U.S. could play. How good in your mind is this U.S. team? It's obviously the best U.S. team in quite a while in terms of at least the production so far, but within the scope of the other 31 teams that are going to advance, how good is the U.S.?
0: They're up there. They are up there. I'm telling you, this is not me just saying because I'm an ex-player and I'm a fan, obviously, of the U.S. team. But they're up there. We could argue that they've had some of the best performances, top two or top three performances in this whole World Cup. And I'm talking about from the France's, the Spain's, Germany's, Portugal, Argentina with Messi. You look at the U.S. performance in the first two matches, and they're up there. They can compete. If they keep this level of performance, they can compete with anybody. I'm not saying that they're going to win the World Cup, but they're going to give themselves the best chance to do that. And the only question is, can they do that and keep that type of performance three matches in a row? That remains to be seen. But I'll tell you, they are playing at a really high level. They got all the fan support behind them, you know, so they're riding that wave. And like I said, it's great to see. And I have a sense of pride when I watch this team play, you know, because when you watch them play, they have that grit, they have that tenacity, what our national team has always been about. And then you sprinkle in the talented players that they have, and you know, with Christian and Alex and McKinney and those guys, it's a great team, and they're playing incredibly well at the moment. So I'm excited to see what they can do the rest of the way.
1: Obviously, Christian's been banged up, didn't play in the last match. Can't imagine that he's going to play tonight, even though they've said that he's available to be out there. As you look through the rest of this, and again, there's all kinds of different teams that they could play, and there's different scenarios based on how the group stage finishes here. Who are the guys? If this U.S. team makes a deep run, if they challenge to actually win this thing, who are the players you imagine are the ones who drive this thing all the way through?
0: The guy that, for me, the first one on the list, Chris Richards. Chris Richards, the center back. He is the heart and soul of this team, and mixed with Tyler Adams as well. Those two, they have to play at eights and nines for this team to do well. And they have been, and that's a great thing. I think Christian as well is one of them. He has to be fit and healthy and 100%. Weston McKennie's another one. Those four, in my opinion, have to be the driving force of this team. And like I said, you can't tell me in the last two games who's had a bad game. And that's impressive. So if those four can stay healthy, keep the boys going, keep the energy high, we can have a really good showing at this World Cup.
1: A legend, DeMarcus Beasley. Fantastic breakdown, man. Thanks for taking some time for us. Enjoy the rest of this tournament.
0: Thank you, man. You too.
1: DeMarcus Beasley.
2: That was awesome.
1: Sensational. Let's go. Stuff. That matters. All right. He could easily say, ah, this isn't 2002. You know, this isn't, this is a team that, hey, they're playing great. If DeMarcus Beasley believes, I got a little bit more reason to believe. While the world watches the stars at the FIFA World Cup this summer, Hyundai has its eyes on the next generation of talent, the future stars who are already turning heads at age 14, because Next doesn't wait for an invitation, and neither do we. Hyundai has always moved the future within reach. We did it when we made advanced safety standard on every vehicle and enhanced EVs with ultra-fast charging capability. Because the future isn't some far-off concept, it's already here. Next starts now. Hyundai, an official partner of FIFA.
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6: The fentanyl arrives in two primary ways. One comes directly from China to individuals who press it into pills in this country. But there is also a tremendous shipment to Mexico that is then shipped across the border.
5: Louise Shelley is a U.S. National Science Foundation-supported researcher whose group has joined the extraordinary efforts of federal, state, and local law enforcement officers on the front lines of the nation's fight against drug trafficking by using their expertise in international criminal enterprises to help law enforcement efforts in dismantling the criminal organizations that threaten American communities.
6: And with a small team, within 2 months, we started disrupting these supply chains because it worked according to this pattern that had already been identified in human trafficking research.
5: The ingenuity of the American people is being put on display as bold policy actions combine with the creativity and dedication of law enforcement professionals to combat this evolving threat of drug trafficking and protect American lives. Learn more about this research in NSF's Discovery Files podcast, Fentanyl and Illicit Trafficking.
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0: You got Jokic. I'm surprised, Tom, that he and Taco Bell never worked out some type of deal, because all we ever talk about is he was drafted during the Taco Bell commercial. How could Taco Bell not have tried to work something out with this man, one of the best players of all time?
1: Let me make a counterpoint here, TJ. You got 40 years of drafts to come up with these five guys.
0: Mm-hmm.
1: My question would be, can you find any one draft where you could even put out a starting five outside the lottery?
0: One draft. You could, but it wouldn't compete.
1: So the hit rate is sufficiently low.
0: Oh, it's definitely low. But my thought was just to see. Like, I thought Brockman wasn't given enough props to the players, late round draft picks, second round. So I wanted to put something together to show, yeah, there's still talent out there. You can still find
2: balls. I was probably being a little hot, obviously.
0: Well, yeah, you know, that's just what we do here. We overreact a little.
2: It was post-show meeting. We're just kind of throwing out.
1: I got two ideas.
2: What do you got?
0: Well, let me finish the, to a bench.
1: Oh, you got a bench.
0: Like I said,
1: bring the bench.
0: There are so many guys I've left off of here. I just went with 10. You got Manu Ginobili, Draymond Green, Steve Nash, Jalen Brunson. I picked Bill Laimbeer, right? One, because Laimbeer had to battle all the great bigs back in the day.
1: Weren't you arguing yesterday Jalen Brunson's a top five pick and he doesn't make your starting five here?
0: Well,
1: you can't argue both ways on that.
0: Listen, Tom, you're giving
1: away your top five player in the NBA right now, but he's not in your starting five here.
0: Tom, he's on the squad, bro. I'm not. Whoever's coaching this is going to manage the minutes. My point being, there is talent. There is talent after that 15th pick.
1: Brunson's giving the Tyrese Halliburton where he gets the gold medal and is like, yeah, didn't really do anything here. Wasn't really part of it.
3: Jason Tatum.
1: Jason Tatum? Was that who it was?
2: Jason Tatum didn't do much in the Olympics.
1: Oh. I thought Halliburton didn't even play. Am I wrong on that?
0: Tatum really didn't play. But the point being, you're missing the point. Point is, there is great talent. There are players who can have successful and maybe even great NBA careers after that lottery. And that was just something I wanted to look at to see if I could find put together a squad who could compete. Obviously, Brockman, if you put together your starting five of lottery picks,
2: I was looking
0: at the greatest players.
2: Yeah, and I was saying, hey, look, you know, if you take the history of the 8th overall pick, they would sweep your team. Maybe not, but I was kind of being a little, hypothetical.
0: This team is not
1: the five worst number one picks versus his.
2: Well, you know, with all due respect,
1: number one overall,
2: Anthony Bennett.
0: Yeah, come on, guys. Tom,
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8: The fentanyl arrives in two primary ways. One comes directly from China to individuals who press it into pills in this country. But there is also a tremendous shipment to Mexico that is then shipped across the border.
3: Louise Shelley is a U.S. National Science Foundation-supported researcher whose group has joined the extraordinary efforts of federal, state, and local law enforcement officers on the front lines of the nation's fight against drug trafficking by using their expertise in international criminal enterprises to help law enforcement efforts in dismantling the criminal organizations that threaten American communities.
8: And with a small team, within 2 months, we started disrupting these supply chains because it worked according to this pattern that had already been identified in human trafficking research.
3: The ingenuity of the American people is being put on display as bold policy actions combine with the creativity and dedication of law enforcement professionals to combat this evolving threat of drug trafficking and protect American lives. Learn more about this research in NSF's Discovery Files podcast, Fentanyl and Illicit Trafficking.
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21: 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Treader, U.S. Men's National Team legend DeMarcus Beasley. Coming up, Senior Writer for The Athletic, John Krasinski. And now, sitting in for Rich, it's Tom Pelissero.

0: I'm Christine Lisi. Lions cornerback, former first-round pick Terrion Arnold, facing felony charges of armed robbery and kidnapping in a case where three people reportedly were pistol-whipped and held at gunpoint in February. He was in court today, ordered held without bond until Monday's pretrial hearing. Arnold denies any involvement. NBA, the search is over for the Timberwolves. After years of looking for a co-star to team with guard Anthony Edwards, Minnesota bringing one in. ESPN's Shams Charania is reporting T-Wolves acquiring guard LaMelo Ball and Josh Green from Charlotte for Naz Reid and a series of draft picks. The Ball addition ends the constant double teams Edwards has faced the last few seasons, explains ESPN's Brian Windhorst.
1: You double team him with LaMelo Ball in the court, you will get burned, because Ball is one of the most prolific volume three-point shooters in the league. And he's also now going to have something he's never had. He's been heavily criticized in his career for being a poor defender. Well, now he's got Rudy Gobert to have his back. This is a potentially difference-making move in the Western Conference.
0: Baseball, Rays pitchers took a combined no-hitter into the ninth. It ended on a Carter Jensen two-run shot with one down in the ninth. Rays won the game 13-2 over the Royals.
2: Hey, it's Evan Cohen. Coming up Friday, we'll continue to react to the Wolves' blockbuster.
0: With one down in the ninth, Rays won the game 13-2 over the Royals.
2: Hey, it's Evan Cohen. Coming up Friday, we'll continue to react to the Wolves' blockbuster trade and what the pairing of LaMelo Ball with Anthony Edwards means for the rest of the West. It's on Sportsmanlike, 6 a.m. Eastern, right here on ESPN Radio, ESPN 2, and ESPN U.
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4: How can researchers help disrupt one of the most serious threats facing our nation today? Over the past year, more than 80,000 of our fellow citizens have died from drug overdoses, as deadly drugs like fentanyl have flooded into our cities and towns, falling into the hands of our children, siblings, parents, friends, and neighbors, and leaving devastation in their wake.
5: The fentanyl arrives in two primary ways. One comes directly from China to individuals who press it into pills in this country. But there is also a tremendous shipment to Mexico that is then shipped across the border.
4: Louise Shelley is a U.S. National Science Foundation-supported researcher whose group has joined the extraordinary efforts of federal, state, and local law enforcement officers on the front lines of the nation's fight against drug trafficking by using their expertise in international criminal enterprises to help law enforcement efforts in dismantling the criminal organizations that threaten American communities.
5: And with a small team, within 2 months, we started disrupting these supply chains because it worked according to this pattern that had already been identified in human trafficking research.
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10: I'm Christine Lisi. As part of the next labor deal with players, Major League Baseball wants a maximum contract length of 5 years for free agents who are switching teams, while an organization could sign its own player for up to 6 years, calling it a cornerstone provision. MLB also wants to raise the minimum salary from $780,000 to $1 million in 2027 for players with at least 2 years of service time. Anthony Edwards is going to have a ball on the court thanks to his new co-star. Timberwolves are getting the co-star for Edwards they have been trying to land for years, acquiring guard LaMelo Ball and Josh Green from Charlotte for center Naz Reid and a series of picks, reports ESPN's Sham Sharania.
11: I know internally in Minnesota, they really feel like LaMelo Ball is going to come in and take advantage of having Jaden McDaniels on the wing,
12: right,
11: and Rudy Gobert at center. they love, you said his name, Joe Behringer. They love this kid.
12: Yep.
11: He's going to get a larger role next season.
10: WNBA suspended Phoenix's Alyssa Thomas one game for making contact with her fist to the throat of Indiana's Caitlin Clark in last night's game. Thomas will serve the suspension on Saturday.
13: Hey, it's Evan Cohen. Coming up Friday, the Wolves have gone all in to keep Anthony Edwards happy, but I'll tell you why the LaMelo Ball trade will backfire. It's on Sportsmanlike, 6 a.m. Eastern, right here on ESPN Radio, ESPN2, and ESPNU.
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14: And the HD studio in Atlanta, Georgia.
15: Good.
14: This is Freddie and Harry.
15: Miss Bonnie in Connecticut.
16: Thank you for taking my call. Love listening to you guys.
15: Thank you.
16: I'm so excited to be a Laker fan today. I hope he gets rid of everybody. I want to see the Lakers of the old 80s.
15: Bonnie's old school. I mean, she says she wants old showtime, not this new time involving Luka and LeBron.
17: And Bonnie, don't take this personal, but as soon as I seen your name, Bonnie, I immediately thought about the movie Toy Story. So Woody, no, you don't need Andy. At some point, you have to grow up. Bonnie told you this in the movie.
18: That was Toy Story 3.
17: Yeah, I said Toy Story.
18: Yeah, but there's four of them. Yeah,
17: I didn't think I had
18: she's
17: to
18: She's in four
17: the
18: as well, but she's not in Toy Story. She's in Toy Story 3 and Toy Story 4.
15: You should know better with Eric. I was fixing to look at Harry's face right now, being corrected by Eric.
18: Whatever's on your mind,
15: whatever's in your
17: hand. Far.
18: You're my favorite deputy.
14: This is Freddie and Harry.

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0: It is the afternoon cool known as Freddie and Harry. I am Freddie Coleman, David Dennis Jr. for Harry Douglas on SiriusXM Channel 80, as well as tune in, tell that smart speaker to play ESPN Radio. And don't forget about us on ESPN Plus. According to Mark Stein, NBA insider, Kawhi Leonard does not want to go anywhere. His preference is to remain with the Clippers. He is not having any interest in signing an extension with the Detroit Pistons or the Miami Heat if they traded for him. He would only consider signing an extension with a team he used to play for and led them to a championship, the Toronto Raptors, or the other team that he played for and led them to a championship, the San Antonio Spurs, if he is going to be traded. Well, if it happens, if the Clippers want to trade him, there could be some things that could get in the way of that. Check out what Brian Windhorst, ESPN NBA Insider, had to say about that on a Sportsmanlike this morning.
1: It's unclear to me whether or not the league will allow the Clippers to trade or extend Kawhi Leonard. The contract that he's on right now is potentially illicit. So if they want to extend him, like, is the NBA going to allow them to extend a potentially illicit contract? I don't know. Okay, would the NBA allow them to trade? Because here's the thing, status quo is not prudent. He's coming off two excellent seasons. I mean, like, regardless of what happened with this investigation, he was awesome last year. He was a top 10 player in the league last year, no debate. But if you have a player of this level, you can't have him on a one-year contract. You're either extending him or you're trading him. Like, that's baseline analysis. And so the Clippers have to make a decision. So which is it going to be? If he extends him, it's huge news. If they don't extend him, it's an announcement to the league he's going to be traded.
2: This Kawhi Leonard, I think, has had one of the more fascinating careers of any athlete I could think of. Because I think it makes more sense for them to trade him. But to Wendy's point, we don't know if they can trade him because the man may or may not have been getting money for fake planting trees. Like, this is where his career arc is. Mm-hmm. And now we're looking at a situation where he wants to either go to Toronto or back to San Antonio. San Antonio was a place that they had the most bad blood you could possibly think of on his way out. Didn't even play for those guys for a season. Toronto, I'm not sure if he can get those guys to another championship. He's definitely not the same Kawhi that he was in 2019, because also we got to remember the fact that I'm not sure how healthy this guy is going to be after playing a full healthy season finally for the first time in a long time.
0: The Clippers do not want to let him go. If the Clippers have their way, he's not going anywhere. I know it sounds nice, it sounds wonderful, but he made them matter the minute that they chose him and he chose them. When he became a free agent, he literally dictated terms in that organization, and the Clippers allowed those terms to be dictated by him, and they did not stand in his way. They're not about to move on from that and start over. They don't want to do that. They believe, as viable as he still is, and like Brian Windhorst said, he played at a top 10 level last year. Go look at some of the games that Kawhi Leonard had, and it looked like that Kawhi Leonard that we saw with Toronto, at times with San Antonio, and before injuries really crept in with the Los Angeles Clippers. He looked like that dude once again. The Clippers are not just going to cut bait. Unless they have absolutely no choice, and the NBA is going to fine them a lot of money in draft picks, if they're found to be guilty of what they've been accused of. Other than that, if it's still a gray area, David, they are not even thinking about trading Kawhi Leonard. I don't know if I'm buying that.
2: Well, what's the Clippers' plan right now? Right? You got Darius Garland, who's up and down, just got a number 5 pick, solid pick. You got Kawhi. I mean, Zubac is gone. Harden is gone. Of course, Paul George has been gone for a while. I mean, I don't know why you don't just kickstart this rebuild around the young guys. I mean, and Windhorst is absolutely right. You can't be in this purgatory of 1 year and not extending the dude. So you're going to extend Kawhi Leonard at this age for multiple years? I'm not sure what the Clippers ultimately want. Their championship window when they signed this dude in 2019 has been closed for good. So I'm not sure what the actual plan is with this organization.
0: The actual plan is dictated because of where they are in Lakerville. You've got to have star power in Los Angeles. Darius Garland does not represent star power. Kawhi Leonard still does. That's their star for the Clippers. And as long as they're playing in Los Angeles, that's why I don't believe they're going to move on from him. Everything you said is on point, David. Not going to say that you're wrong. But living in that ville where they are, and you're on the outside looking in, at least you have somebody you can grab a hold on when it comes to Kawhi Leonard. But LaMelo Ball, now in Minnesota, how much of a hole we have to help Anthony Davis? This is Freddie and Harry.
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6: How can researchers help disrupt one of the most serious threats facing our nation today? 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
7: The fentanyl arrives in two primary ways. One comes directly from China to individuals who press it into pills in this country. But there is also a tremendous shipment to Mexico that is then shipped across the border.
6: Louise Shelley is a U.S. National Science Foundation-supported researcher whose group has joined the extraordinary efforts of federal, state, and local law enforcement officers on the front lines of the nation's fight against drug trafficking by using their expertise in international criminal enterprises to help law enforcement efforts in dismantling the criminal organizations that threaten American communities.
7: And with a small team, within 2 months, we started disrupting these supply chains because it worked according to this pattern that had already been identified in human trafficking research.
6: The ingenuity of the American people is being put on display as bold policy actions combine with the creativity and dedication of law enforcement professionals to combat this evolving threat of drug trafficking and protect American lives. Learn more about this research in NSF's Discovery Files podcast, Fentanyl and Illicit Trafficking.
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17: I'm Christine Lisi. The Timberwolves, looking for years for a co-star to team with guard Anthony Edwards, got one courtesy of an NBA blockbuster. ESPN's Sham Sharani is reporting Minnesota's acquiring LaMelo Ball and Josh Green from the Hornets for Naz Reid in a series of draft picks. T-Wolves core, 25-year-old winger Jaden McDaniels, and its 24-year-old backcourt in Edwards and Ball. First Take host, Stephen A. Smith.
18: Well, number one, you can't dislike it. It's an elite backcourt. We have to remember that LaMelo averaged 20 this year, shooting 37% from three-point range. So the brother can score, but his gift is passing the basketball. And look who he's passing it to. a superstar, if ever there was one, in Ant-Man, Anthony Edwards.
17: Edwards, Ball, and McDaniels all under contract through the 2028-2029 season. Free agent guard Kobe White intends to sign a 3-year, $74 million deal to return to Charlotte. He'd been a major priority for the team and now steps into a new starting role in the backcourt after the Ball trade. Team USA captain Christian Pulisic expected to return from a calf injury and play tonight against Turkey at the World Cup in the group stage finale.
15: Hey, it's Evan Cohen. Coming up Friday, the Wolves have gone all in to keep Anthony Edwards happy, but I'll tell you why the LaMelo Ball trade will backfire. It's on Sportsmanlike, 6 a.m. Eastern, right here on ESPN Radio, ESPN 2, and ESPNU.
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0: Come for us.
19: And the HD studio in Atlanta, Georgia.
0: Stay for the good time.
19: This is Freddie and Harry.
0: If you're the Rams, less than 13 wins means no Super Bowl, in my opinion, for the Los Angeles Rams.
18: You said less than 13 wins equals...
0: No. I said they had less than 13 wins, they will not win a Super Bowl. They have 13 wins or more, they'll have worse get to the Super Bowl out of the NFC.
18: Oh, I disagree with that, Freddie Coleman. Mm-hmm. I disagree with that. They don't need 13 wins to get to a Super Bowl. E-Dawg, what's my favorite saying? If you get into the dance, you have
20: anything
18: a what?
20: Anything can happen.
18: Oh, you're supposed to finish it. If you get into the dance, you have a what?
20: Chance.
18: Thank you, E-Dawg.
21: Good job, McGraw. He was ready. He was ready before he even went to
0: really
21: him.
0: Was.
21: He shouted it out. He was ready.
22: I was born ready.
19: This is Freddie and Harry.

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4: The fentanyl arrives in two primary ways. One comes directly from China to individuals who press it into pills in this country. But there is also a tremendous shipment to Mexico that is then shipped across the border.
3: Louise Shelley is a U.S. National Science Foundation-supported researcher whose group has joined the extraordinary efforts of federal, state, and local law enforcement officers on the front lines of the nation's fight against drug trafficking by using their expertise in international criminal enterprises to help law enforcement efforts in dismantling the criminal organizations that threaten American communities.
4: And with a small team, within 2 months, we started disrupting these supply chains because it worked according to this pattern that had already been identified in human trafficking research.
3: The ingenuity of the American people is being put on display as bold policy actions combine with the creativity and dedication of law enforcement professionals to combat this evolving threat of drug trafficking and protect American lives. Learn more about this research in NSF's Discovery Files podcast, Fentanyl and Illicit Trafficking.
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0: Adorable. You're adorable.
1: That's adorable.
0: It's adorable. Well, guess what? You know, Austin Reeves getting 4 years, $1.85. Adorable, right? For the Lakers. The NBA has been on a heater the last 3 days.
1: Austin Reeves is a good player, but we have to max out everybody, man. Like, not just the superstars
0: anymore.
1: How about
0: the picture of him
1: maxing out
0: on
1: anybody? Anybody who's good
0: course.
1: In the NBA, we got to max him out.
0: You saw that picture of him on the golf course when he got the word from his agent, and he literally, like, passed out.
1: Of course.
0: He just fell down. Like, wait, what? Four years?
1: Austin Reeves.
0: $185 million. Dollars? Bam.
1: When did this happen?
0: I would have passed out on the golf course also.
1: It's just how the NBA is now. Everybody gets the max. It's like Oprah. You get the max, and you get the max, and you get the max. Regardless, that man certainly got paid. So congratulations to him. I don't know what that means for LeBron and his future. I've got some thoughts on that. I've got some ideas of maybe where LeBron
0: I'm sure
1: should want to go. They involve sunshine and palm trees, and maybe he can buddy up with Giannis. So we can talk about that.
0: If you even try and pitch LeBron back to Miami, as much as you have ripped LeBron leaving Miami,
1: I don't see the problem.
0: Oh, my God. God, Magnum.
1: I'll forgive him if he comes back. Coming up next year on Amber and Ian. The NBA offseason is here. Free agency starts in 5 days. What are the next dominoes to fall around the NBA? We'll stick with the association right here on ESPN Radio.
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